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2: Can you believe the Tea Party's only Canadian number one hit was Heaven Coming Down? That just doesn't seem right, but the internet wouldn't lie, so here we are. I mean, it was on Big Shiny Tunes 4, so you know it's a hit, because fans voted for which songs they wanted on that album, which is a really fun piece of history no one talks about. Hey, teenagers, make all the playlists you want. In the 90s, we got to vote on which songs were forever immortalized on discs with cover art and plastic jewel cases. There's just something still very rewarding about that. Anyway, here's Canada's own Tea Party with Heaven's Coming Down.

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1: That song was the theme song for when Clear Pepsi came out.
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1: And,
2: No, it was Right Now was the theme for Crystal Pepsi.
1: What
2: right
1: is it?
2: Right Now.
1: Oh, my God.
2: About Tomorrow.
1: I got it wrong. Are you sure?
2: Yeah, 100%.
1: You're right.
2: So they did a skit about Crystal Gravy?
1: Clear Gravy.
2: Okay.
1: And they were, like, pouring this thick gelatinous liquid over top of mashed potatoes and meat.
2: Good story, man. Good job.
1: My foot's in my mouth. It happens.
2: What you missed is, as the song is ending, she looks over at me very excitedly. She's like, can I please get out of this one? I want to talk. And I'm like, yeah, all right. Expecting something
1: she
2: good
1: must
2: to happen.
1: Have something amazing to
2: yeah,
1: say.
2: Yeah, that did not disappoint. So thank you for
1: sometimes
2: all
1: stuff
2: the
1: doesn't
2: info.
1: Land. 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
4: Oh, yeah.
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4: Right. Who doesn't? I don't know.
3: Doesn't love a bit of sax.
4: You do, and you play the air sax.
3: I do. I like to
4: play the... Little known fact about you.
3: If you play the air sax with the, like, kind of by your side and off to the side, it makes it cooler.
4: I was just watching her finish that song with the air sax solo there and hitting all the notes. So good.
3: It's a good...
4: Did you take lessons or are you self-taught?
3: I'm actually... Yes, I am self-taught on the air sax, but yeah. I used to be a flute... I'm a flautist.
4: Oh, you're a flautist?
3: Yeah.
4: Oh, yeah. Well, if you got it, flout it. Isn't that what they say?
3: God, I love it. That is exactly what they say.
4: Right.
3: I mentioned this in the news earlier. I'm all flustered now.
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80s, 90s, and sometimes 2000s, 70s, maybe some odd 60s here and there. 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

birth certificate says CFWD-FM, Saskatoon. 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
1: The Saskatchewan Marshals Service is seeking high-tech tactical equipment, including sniper rifles, sound cannons, night vision goggles, and thermal cameras for a new specialized response unit. A recent online bid request outlines the required gear for the service, which was established to target rural crime, gangs, and high-risk offenders. The provincial NDP has publicly questioned the procurement, arguing the heavy-duty gear exceeds the force's stated mandate, and that funding would be better directed toward community support programs or existing police agencies. In response, the Marshals Service stated that no purchases have been finalized yet, and the specialized unit has been a foundational element of its plan since inception. And WestJet has announced an expanded schedule of nonstop flights to sunshine destinations for Saskatchewan travelers ahead of the 2026-27 winter season. The expansion includes new nonstop service between Regina and Los Cabos, Mexico, alongside increased weekly flights from Saskatoon to both Puerto Vallarta and Cancun. The airline said these additions mark a 77% increase in winter capacity for Saskatoon and a 64% increase for Regina year over year. And the Saskatoon Forestry Farm Park and Zoo is mourning the loss of one of its resident grizzly bears, Coda, who was euthanized following a recent decline in his health. Zoo staff made the difficult decision based on the 20-year-old bear's welfare and quality of life, having cared for him since he arrived from Jasper as an orphaned cub alongside his brother, Mistea. Animal care specialists say they will now be closely monitoring Mistea, while members of the public are invited to sign a memorial card at the Kinsman Bear Habitat later this week. As always, you can check out all your local news stories at sasktoday.ca.
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2: Good morning, I'm Dave Thomas. The Saskatchewan Roughriders will have to wait one more day before returning to the practice field to begin their on-field preparations for Sunday's game in BC. Linebacker Josh Woods admits it will be good to put last week's 26-19 loss to Hamilton behind them.
3: I mean, win or loss, 24 hours to accept it, watch the film, make adjustments, and move on. Next week we're playing BC, an opponent's won three in a row. And they're trending upward, so we can't soak in the past. Of course, you want to, you know, watch it, learn from it, build from it, but we got to stick together. That's the biggest thing.
2: Staying in

0: The CFL, the fallout from Ottawa's 0-9 start to the season continues. Yesterday, the club's president, Adrian Sarra, stepped down. Meantime, in the dressing room, the Red Blacks signed former Riders American defensive back, Benny Sapp III. To the ice, where the countdown to the start of WHL training camps is on. Regina Pat center, Maddox Schultz, fresh off a gold medal win with Team Canada at the Gretzky-Hlinka Cup, says he's putting in the work this offseason.
1: Lifting some heavier weights because, I'm going to be playing a lot more hockey in the dub this year, so I've been working on my shot a ton at Trevor's, and I've been there, six, seven times a week.
0: On a different field, the Saskatoon Berries are celebrating their WCBL championship after downing Sylvan Lake on Sunday. Pitcher Wesley Shackelford was named the playoff MVP, and he was on the Sports Cage Monday sharing credit for their win.
2: Yeah, I think our pitching staff just all season, when the pressure rose, none of us ever folded. I think that just speaks to the depth we had and just the raw talent that the pitching staff had.
0: And in the majors, with 7 wins in their last 10 games, the Toronto Blue Jays are only a half game out of a wild card berth as they open a 6-games-in-6-days road trip tonight in Florida. The Jays open a 3-game series with the AL East leading Tampa Bay Rays. And that's your sports. Get the latest on your team from our team with the Sports Cage Insider Report. 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
3: Cruise weather, it is going to be a hot day today. It is not hot currently, but eventually it will get hot, up to about 25 in the afternoon. Sunshine with one tiny little cloud. So that looks like this, where you got a nice, hot, not too hot afternoon high, and then the overnight low is cold, so you can open your windows and cool your whole house down. It's free air conditioning.
4: It's a cross breeze.
3: Yeah. 26 is the high tomorrow, Thursday 24, Friday 27. We're kind of in that range for at least the next week and a half, so it's looking pretty good. Saskatoon right now at 9 degrees.
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0: 96.3 Cruise FM, streaming at cruisefm.com and the Cruise app. Good morning. It's Stacy and Joel here with you. Hey, we got free stuff to give away today. We've got a keyword for the Rush Road Trip coming up in the 8 a.m. hour. Is it 8 a.m.? Is that what I said?
1: Yes. I believe so.
0: 8 a.m. Right around, just don't tell anyone, but it's going to be around 8:40, between probably 8:30 and 9, somewhere in there. But if I had to guess more precisely, like 8:40-ish, right?
1: But even more exactly, like, just kidding.
0: Do you want to know? I can give the most exact, precise, 8:41 and 17 seconds. Let's see how accurate that is. It might not be accurate at all. But that would be the best guess for that. Also this morning, we have some Husky tickets to give away. Husky football back, the first exhibition game of the season, August 27th, Griffith Stadium.
1: It's Griffith's. Yeah.
0: Yes, okay. By the way, do you know who Griffith Stadium is named after? I just Googled this.
1: Mr. Griffiths.
0: Joe.

0: of course.
1: Aw,
0: right?
1: Cute.
0: Anyway, so it's there. They're going to take on the Alberta Golden Bears. Kickoff 7 p.m. And so, yeah, we're going to be giving away some tickets this morning with a keyword. And that keyword is...
1: sports.
0: Sports. So if you spelled that wrong, see, here's the thing, is now that's the challenge. We're trying to make the words so easy that it's impossible to spell wrong, right?
1: I would, yeah, because apparently the husky problem yesterday was
0: We had big problems with that. That was supposed to be a simple one. Big problem. So let's see.
1: That was my fault, though. I wrecked that.
0: Challenge on with sports this morning to spell it incorrectly. Let's see if you can do it. I doubt it. Let's see. 938-0963 is where you can send those texts. We'll give that away later this morning. So it looks like the EV mandate for Canada, they've repealed it. We're going to have a pretty stringent requirement for EVs in the country, which was supposed to be 100% of the vehicles sold in Canada by 2035. That's 9 years from now. Would have to be EVs. And along with that, the adoption rate, they were hoping that by that point, 75% of the sales would be EVs in 2035 with 90% by 2040. It was supposed to be 20% for this year, but now they're just saying, yeah, I don't think any of that is possible.
1: Obviously, I don't know how to run a country or implement bylaws and what
0: you
1: have
0: don't?
1: You, but those...
0: Those aren't skills you have?
1: I did not learn that in high school. Mm. But those seem like the most insanely aggressive benchmarks for a country to meet in X amount of time, whatever they made it.
0: Right. Yeah.
1: Like, I don't actually know anybody in my circle that owns... I know somebody in British Columbia that owns an electric vehicle.
0: Yeah.
1: That's it.
0: Yeah.
1: One person.
0: Well,
1: in BC.
0: It seems like the government is... they love these grandiose plans where it's like, here, let's do this. How are we going to get there? We're not sure yet. But this is our goal. You know what? I had a goal to be a millionaire by the time I hit 40. And guess what? That goal didn't happen either. So
1: here we are.
0: Maybe I should be in government too, right?

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0: 96.3 Cruise FM, variety that rocks. It's Stacey and Joel. One of the things you probably won't ever catch me doing is running a marathon. People in Edmonton had the 2026 Edmonton Marathon on Sunday. And kudos to everybody who did that. I say that about myself. Like, I don't think I could ever do it. The dedication, the training, all of that.
1: However,
0: fantastic. Good for you.
1: However, you can use the term marathon very loosely now. That could connotate a 5K.
0: Well, I've had Netflix 5K. Marathons,
1: yeah.
0: too.
1: Well, that's a marathon as well. Right.
0: Right?
1: So, yeah, I mean, you could still do one. It just has to be under constraints that fit you as a person as opposed to
0: true.
1: Someone who's yeah. very like, athletic.
0: I don't know if you know this, Joel, but I have done a 5K before.
1: Oh, yeah?
0: And I think my time was like 33 minutes, which I was reasonably proud of. I don't know. Granted, that was a bunch of years ago.
1: I did a 5K in like 4 minutes, man. Just straight down Taylor Street in my car. Super easy.
0: Where's my medal?
1: Yeah.
0: But here's the thing. A situation happened during the marathon. Police were called to the area of Jasper Avenue and 121st Street because reports were coming in of a woman throwing eggs at the runners, which, I don't know, you're doing this momentous thing, right? You've worked so hard to do this marathon. You round a corner and you get an egg in your face.
1: Right.
0: Like, super unexpected. Also, too, with the cost of eggs, I don't know, this woman must have been flush with cash to be able to just throw them randomly at people.
1: Well, runners need a lot of protein. Maybe she was like, here, you need the pro. You know how some people do
0: open
1: the cups of
0: mouth.
1: Water, right? They stand there with the cups of water for the runners. Maybe that yeah. was it. It's just like, here you go, protein boost. You got omegas in here. There's lots of good fatty acids for you. This will
0: speaking of things that are boosting people, because you know how you can get these little packets of gel that have like
1: yeah
0: energy boosting
1: vitamins,
0: whatever.
1: Yeah, I've my wife's taking them.
0: Skittles are now what apparently legit runners are using for an energy boost.
1: Oh.
0: I was like, see, there are certain parts
1: right.
0: of a marathon that I can get behind.
1: Yeah, yeah, the Skittles part
0: Skittles?
1: Of it, for sure. And the carb loading, absolutely. On board
0: yes,
1: for that,
0: please.
1: 100%. Yeah.
0: Mm-hmm.
1: When I read this story, I smiled because I could just envision my friends, me and my friends in high school, doing something like this. Although it took place at like 8 a.m. in the morning, which is very early
0: yeah.
1: for your typical high school prank egging. But I could see a bunch of us just hiding in the bushes there, throwing eggs at runners.

0: and just laughing and laughing and laughing. But I guess that also, times have changed with the egg prices, because we could get a dozen eggs for like a buck back then.
1: Yeah.
0: So, yeah, it's too expensive now.

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0: 96.3 Cruise FM, Variety, The Rock, Stacy and Joel here. We'd like to give away these Husky football tickets this morning. They are going to be playing the 27th Griffith Stadium. It is their first exhibition game of the season against the Alberta Golden Bears. And all you have to do this morning, we made it so easy for you. Almost impossible to do a spelling mistake, although not impossible. Almost impossible. We got one from, who is it here? Dean. Dean texted in. So the keyword is sports. And we said it's probably hard to spell that one wrong. Well, good job, Dean. You spelled it spurts. So there you go. Congratulations.
1: Challenge accepted.
0: You get no prize for that. I'm sure he texted in the right word, too, but he's just messing with us. So anyway, that's going out later on this morning. Here's a big story across the country yesterday about a grizzly bear from the Calgary Zoo who got out of his enclosure. He escaped. He killed 13 people. It was horrible. No, they got him right away.
1: Imagine?
0: It was, the potential for it to be bad. Right?
1: Well, exactly. Mm-hmm. And when you hear the details about the story, like this did happen in the early morning. The zoo wasn't open yet.
0: Yeah.
1: And he didn't make it far out of his actual enclosure. As you know, usually there's multiple fences that keep these dangerous animals away from the public. So he didn't make it out that far. But yeah, the potential for something to have gone horribly wrong was definitely there. And the zoo is, you know, like, we're definitely fixing things, making sure everything's safe.
0: Yeah. Well, I think it's good that they have that secondary fence there. I know when a lot of times it's probably there for us because we're stupid, right? You're going to put your hands through like, you know what? This grizzly bear deserves to have a little scratch behind the cheek, right? So I think that's why it's there, but it was there secondary now at work to keep the grizzly bear in. He climbed a three-meter, 10-foot wire and mesh fence that surrounds his habitat, and he was out for a short amount of time before they tranquilized him and put him back in. But they definitely did an investigation to how he was able to get over this fence, because previously this had worked just fine and kept him in there just fine.
1: Well, and we know that bears climb very well. We know in those things where it's like, if you're ever being chased by a bear, don't run up a tree, because they climb better than we do.
0: Yeah.
1: So the fact that he was able to literally just climb out of this thing, it's like, you guys, what are you doing?
0: I mean, yeah, you would assume that. Either that or maybe the bears are evolving. Right, maybe we're headed to a Planet of the Bears situation where now the bears are going to take over the world. They'll be flying airplanes. They'll be running the stock. I wouldn't want them to run the stock market, a nonstop bearish market. Hey-o.
1: Zing.

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0: Streaming at cruisefm.com and on the Cruise app. It's Stacey and Joel. Good morning. We had a question asked up on the Cruise Facebook page. What is your worst or most significant irrational fear? Because as maybe you won't admit it to anybody, but we've got them, right? There's little things you do in life where you're like, ooh, that freaks me out. I know that for me, I have always hated like walking on a bridge. Driving over a bridge, not a big deal. When I was younger, my grandma and grandpa lived by the train bridge that's been on in 33rd there. We'd walk over the bridge. Grandpa would always be joking around. He'd pretend to trip and fall. And
1: a fun gag.
0: Plus, the slats are like wood. And yeah. So in my mind, wood is not strong. I just pictured it splitting and us all falling down to our deaths, which was, again, irrational, but still a fear.
1: Have you ever been up there when the train goes by?
0: I have.
1: As a kid?
0: Twice, yeah.
1: That's a terrifying situation too, right?
0: Extra terrifying with the falling through and potentially myself just like jumping in front of the train for some reason.
1: Yeah, for sure. For sure.
0: But we did have a bunch of fun comments. I like Dora Sound says, snakes coming up the toilet. Again, super irrational, but there's the potential there. Tammy O'Brien getting trapped in an elevator on a really high floor, and she has been trapped in an elevator before.
1: So it's not an irrational fear anymore. It's a legit fear from based on past experience. Yeah. I like Sally Davidson said, MRI machine. I think the tech will go on a break and forget that I'm in there. Little claustrophobia maybe going on there.
0: Maybe. This one, Morgan Nichols said escalators, and I've seen so many videos of terrible incidents happening on escalators. I get this one. This is very, very valid. Melanie Perrins was funny. Monsters under the bed, grabbing my feet, dragging me under if they're uncovered. My feet have to be covered, tucked in the sheet. That's a must. That was my one from being a kid. 100%.
1: And of course, with anything on Facebook, people use it as an opportunity to direct it towards politics. What a shocker. We've got Kathleen saying, a blockhead spending $300,000 on pet rocks. Oh yeah, that happened. Ha ha. Right.
0: Did you, what about one of yours?
1: One of my irrational fears? I would say, I don't have a lot, but one of mine is that my whole family will realize that I'm an imposter. I've got strong imposter syndrome, that they'll leave me and abandon me, and that I'll die alone and go to hell. That's
0: whoa, dude, that could happen.
1: It's a light one, right? It's just a light one, I know.

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1: Cruise News for the City of Saskatoon. Stay tuned for the City of Saskatoon Daily Road Report, coming up just before 7:15. Order the details now at saskatoon.ca/construction. The Saskatchewan Marshals Service is seeking high-tech tactical equipment, including sniper rifles, sound cannons, night vision goggles, and thermal cameras for a new specialized response unit. A recent online bid request outlines the required gear for the service, which was established to target rural crime, gangs, and high-risk offenders. The provincial NDP has publicly questioned the procurement, arguing the heavy-duty gear exceeds the force's stated mandate, and that funding would be better directed toward community support programs or existing police agencies. In response, the Marshals Service stated that no purchases have been finalized yet, and the specialized unit has been a foundational element of its plan since inception. And WestJet has announced an expanded schedule of nonstop flights to sunshine destinations for Saskatchewan travelers ahead of the 2026-27 winter season. The expansion includes new nonstop service between Regina and Los Cabos, Mexico, alongside increased weekly flights from Saskatoon to both Puerto Vallarta and Cancun. The airline said these additions mark a 77% increase in winter capacity for Saskatoon and a 64% increase for Regina year over year. And the Saskatoon Forestry Farm Park and Zoo is mourning the loss of one of its resident grizzly bears, Coda, who was euthanized following a recent decline in his health. Zoo staff made the difficult decision based on the 20-year-old bear's welfare and quality of life, having cared for him since he arrived from Jasper as an orphaned cub alongside his brother, Mistea. Animal care specialists say they will now be closely monitoring Mistea, while members of the public are invited to sign a memorial card at the Kinsman Bear Habitat later this week. As always, you can check out all your local news stories at sasktoday.ca.
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2: Good morning, I'm Dave Thomas. The Saskatchewan Roughriders will have to wait one more day before returning to the practice field to begin their on-field preparations for Sunday's game in BC. Linebacker Josh Woods admits it will be good to put last week's 26-19 loss to Hamilton behind them.
3: I mean, win or loss, 24 hours to accept it, watch the film, make adjustments, and move on. Next week we're playing BC. An opponent's won three in a row. And they're trending upwards, so we can't soak in the past. Of course, you want to, you know, watch it, learn from it, and build from it, but we got to stick together. That's the biggest thing.
2: Staying in the CFL, the fallout from Ottawa's 0-9 start to the season continues. Yesterday, the club's president, Adrian Sarra, stepped down. Meantime, in the dressing room, the Red Blacks signed former Riders American defensive back, Benny Sapp III. To the ice, where the countdown to the start of WHL training camps is on. Regina Pat center, Maddox Schultz, fresh off a gold medal win with Team Canada at the Gretzky-Hlinka Cup, says he's putting in the work this offseason.
4: Lifting some heavier weights because, you know, I'm going to be playing a lot more hockey in the dub this year. So, I think I've been working on my shot a ton at Trevor's, and I've been there, you know, seven times a week.
2: On a different field, the Saskatoon Berries are celebrating their WCBL championship after downing Sylvan Lake on Sunday. Pitcher Wesley Shackelford was named the playoff MVP, and he was on the Sports Cage Monday sharing credit for their win.
5: Yeah, I think our pitching staff just all season, when the pressure rose, none of us ever folded. I think that just speaks to the depth we had and just the raw talent that the pitching staff had.
2: And in the majors, with seven wins in their last 10 games, the Toronto Blue Jays are only a half game out of a wild card berth as they open a 6-games-in-6-days road trip tonight in Florida. The Jays open a 3-game series with the AL East leading Tampa Bay Rays. And that's your sports. Get the latest on your team from our team with the Sports Cage Insider Report. 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
1: Weather today is going to be pretty decent, actually, once it warms up. 25 is a potential high for us. Maybe some rain overnight. 26 tomorrow in the sunshine. 24 Thursday. Friday, 27 degrees. And pretty nice for the weekend as well. And it looks like that nice weather continues into next week, which is already, oh my gosh, the last week of summer holidays. Holy smokes. It's sunny right now and 9 degrees.
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0: 96.3 Cruise FM with Variety, The Rocks. It's Stacey and Joel here with you. We, this morning, are giving away some Husky football tickets. It's their first exhibition game of the season, happening on the 27th at Griffith Stadium against the Alberta Golden Bears. And all you have to do is text in the word sports. Very easy. Just, it's five letters. Is it five?
1: S-P-O-R-T-S.
0: Six letters. Miscount there already, but six letters, and if you get it right, we've had one spelling mistake this morning, and I believe it was intentional, Dean, but there should be no excuse to spell it wrong and get you entered in there. Text it to 938-0963. So this is going on and been an ongoing conversation in Canada about the social media ban for kids under the age of 16, whether or not they'll be able to do this, whether or not it's a good idea, how the children feel about it. The other thing to consider is that it faces a constitutional challenge to the ban. In France, this just happened last Friday, their top court struck down the country's proposed social media ban for kids under 15, saying it was too broad and infringed on freedom of expression for the kids, and also that social media is effectively the only avenue young people can make their voices heard on political issues, and denying them access to that silences them. So along with that, Canada, we have Bill C-34, which has many of the same features that led the French court to conclude that the law was too overly broad and constitutional. So in order to make that happen in Canada, there might have to be some rule bending. I know the government isn't above that. It may still go through.
1: True.
0: Yeah. Whether or not it's a good idea, that's another question, right? What do you think?
1: Well, and I get what's the basis of all of this is wanting to keep the kids safe from, potential side effects down the road. We had that court case where the woman did sue Meta for,
0: right,
1: emotional trauma that she had experienced. So that is very important. But I just feel like, I don't know if that's the government's job. I'm still a firm believer that it's the parents' job to keep the kids safe from that kind of stuff, right? Because when it comes down to it from the government, then it all of a sudden does become infringement on rights. And, how would they go about that? There was talk about it would be facial recognition, you uploading some form of ID, blah, blah, blah.
0: Yeah.
1: And, that opens the door, too, for information to be put out there.
0: There are a lot of red flags
1: when you don't necessarily want it.
0: With it. And any level of protection that comes also comes with many things that could also be red flags that could be used for ulterior motives. If you're uploading your ID to social media to provide proof that you're over the age of 16, now all your information is on social media. That also opens up the door to you being doxxed if you say something that somebody doesn't like. A lot of other things that are quite concerning. The other thing that's concerning for me about the idea of this happening is anytime you get the state involved in parenting children, I don't know if you're a fan of history or following what happens there, but the parents, on average, do a much better job parenting kids than the state does. Oh, bless you.
1: Excuse me. I could not hold that.
0: That was well-timed, by the way, so. We needed a way to finish off this break. I think that was it.
1: With a sneeze.
0: God bless you, Stacey. Yes, yes.

0: Variety that rocks. 96.3 Cruise FM. They say breakfast is the most important meal of the day. But why have breakfast?
1: This tastes like boring.
0: When you could be having breakfast.
2: It's like someone is petting kittens in my mouth.
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7: It is time for the City of Saskatoon Daily Road Report. Central Avenue, the northbound curb lane closed from Summers Road to Fedoric Drive for, again, just general construction. That is going to be a project that lasts for quite some time, actually.
8: Where is
7: that doesn't wrap up
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7: until October 4th at 5 p.m. That is a very good question.
8: That is, that's past the psychiatric center there, north of there, so... That's in that newer area. That's Evergreen up in that area.
7: Right.
8: Yeah, Central Avenue is always fun, though, isn't it? And there's more fun to be had along Central Avenue at 103, 103rd, 103rd Street, 103rd, 3th, however you say it. from there to college, the southbound lane is closed. Two-way traffic in northbound lanes. They're doing water main maintenance there. They should be hopefully done by today at noon, but we'll wait and see.
7: Fingers crossed.
8: Yeah.
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0: 96.3 Cruise FM. It's Stacey and Joel. And make sure you are keeping those ears peeled for the Rush keyword. We're giving a road trip away to Edmonton to see the band December 10th, Rogers Place. It is going to be amazing. Spending money, gas money, hotel tickets, the whole shebang. And the keywords run all through the week. They run on the weekend. The next one's coming up. Did we say it was before 8 o'clock? Or
1: no,
0: was it?
1: No, it's after 8.
0: After
1: it's
0: 8,
1: like
0: okay.
1: The delicious right, between chocolate.
0: Exactly.
1: Chocolate minty after 8.
0: I believe it was 8:30 after 8:30. So that's when that's going to be happening. The city of Saskatoon is launching something new. It's a consolidated digital portal called My Property, which sounds incredibly exciting right off the bat. Bringing together property tax notices, assessment notices, utility billing, all into a single online account. I can tell you right now, I am very excited about this.
1: Oh, yes.
0: I'm being extremely facetious.
1: All in one location. So exciting.
0: I know.
1: Right?
0: And I get it, right? It's just think back to how paper-filled our world was. This is even more streamlined, right? You can still get your bills, but on this account, you can access 2 years of historical utility billing data,
1: so
0: 7 years of property
1: interesting
0: tax
1: stuff.
0: Assessment notice. Oh, I could sit there for hours just going back. Remember in 2014 when we paid this much for our property taxes? Look how much they are now.
1: Do you remember back earlier in the summer when we left our hose running all night and we spent $200 on water? Let's reminisce about that, right?
0: Let's look back on that, shall we?
1: I do like the name, though. My Property reminds me of MySpace, right? It's in that same vein of naming convention. And they could have
0: very catchy.
1: Rank your top 5 rooms in your house and put those on your profile. Right?
0: I thought it would maybe be something like, because like I said, you can obviously go and see how much you're paying for property tax.
1: Yeah.
0: What if it was like an assessment where you could be like, well, what if I removed my back deck? Oh, you just brought your taxes down by $14 a month. You
1: wow.
0: know, like
1: yeah.
0: I thought that'd be interesting.
1: I think
0: like
1: if they really want to get people to sign up for this, which they're encouraging people to do, because then they can save on mailing out paper, etc. But if they really want people to do that, they should turn it into like a whole online portal where not only you can get all your billing, but you can also hook up and meet hot singles in your area who also pay property tax. Right?
0: Or can you imagine if because like right when you're swiping by people on apps or whatever, it's just by looks. If you can see how much someone's paying for property taxes, that's going to tell you a lot about who they are financially
1: yeah.
0: as a person.
1: They could put a buy and sell on there as well, where you can maybe if you're tearing that deck off your house to bring the property
0: yeah.
1: tax down, somebody could come and take that deck off your hands.
0: I like this.
1: Just a few ideas, right?

0: might forget the odd birthday or anniversary. 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

0: 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We are just moments away from your next keyword. No, we're not. It's actually quite a ways away. Wait a minute.
1: Welcome.
0: You know what? I'm all about hype and no follow through. But yeah, the keyword is coming up. We're moments away, depending on how long a moment is for you. Probably about an hour away from the next keyword for the Rush Road Trip.
1: That's about right.
0: It's coming up. Yeah. All right. So we've been talking about irrational fears on the show today. One irrational fear I have is that I'm going to screw up on the air and make a fool of myself in front of everybody. Thank goodness that never happens, and it's totally irrational. Another one for me has been ever since Lucien Bouchard was in the news back in the 80s, early 90s, or whenever that was, about flesh-eating disease. He had to have his arm amputated, his leg. He lost something.
1: Some part of his leg, I thought.
0: And I was freaked out about that. Well, there's another one now you can get freaked out about that's making its way around. Legionnaire's disease. Flesh-eating disease is so last week. Now it's Legionnaire's. There's been an outbreak of that. And it's... it's definitely a thing to be afraid of. It's like pneumonia, a lung infection caused by Legionella bacteria.
1: I remember seeing a crime. I think it was a cold case file and how they tracked down where a bunch of seniors got sick at some kind of convention that happened in a hotel. And it was a very big thing when it came out.
0: That's how you contract it. You contract it by kissing a member of the Canadian Legion.
1: Shoot, I'm in trouble.
0: Oh boy, I've been kissing a lot of them. No, it's the name. I looked up the name. Do you want me to tell you here? Just hang on a second here. I got a mouse
1: wheel.
0: Because
1: it's airborne, is it not?
0: It is airborne, but it's not an airborne one where you catch it from somebody else who has it. It's not contagious. What happens is it's from like dirty ventilation, or maybe there's a fountain in the vicinity where you breathe in some of the air and it causes an infection. And so the original outbreak of Legionnaires was in 1976. American Legion convention held at the Bellevue Stratford Hotel in Philadelphia, right? So it was all these military veterans, 2,000 of them, who all got sick and nobody knew why. And then they figured out that it was the ventilation system there. And they call it the Legionella bacteria now in honor of that. So what a tribute to... all those vets to have a disease named after you.
1: I know you got super, super sick and, maybe hospitalizations. We're going to call that illness after what you are.
0: Thank you so much for your service, right?
1: Yeah.

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0: that rocks. 96.3 Cruise FM, Stacey and Joel, good morning. The topic of conversation I've really enjoyed as of late has been the speed cameras and how SGI was all of a sudden like, oh yeah, for a little while now, we've had no speed cameras, by the way, because they had to find a new vendor that takes care of the camera implementation, the ticketing, and what have you. They found themselves a new vendor. It's going to be a bit different, the whole camera system. It's poles instead of those boxes that we've been so used to. And that installation's been happening over the last couple of weeks.
1: It's a more slimming look for the cameras as opposed to that old boxy-looking thing.
0: The right? Clunky box. Yeah. Yeah, nobody wants that. I want a tall, skinny pole. Thank you very much. And that's exactly what's happening. But what's interesting is that there are still only 9 cameras in the entire province.
1: Right.
0: Here in Saskatoon, we only have 2. Regina's got some. Moose Jaw's got some. It's all being shared around. And so SGI did confirm no new camera locations and no additional cameras are being installed.
1: Right.
0: So it's still going to be the same place. There's usually one camera on Circle at some point and one camera in a school zone.
1: Well, now it's even easier to tell, right? With those boxes, it was very hard to tell which one had the camera in it. Not saying
0: exactly
1: that I would ever manipulate that, because I am a totally law-abiding citizen who drives exactly the speed limit, and that's how I roll. But I was driving by the one this morning between on Circle Drive between Taylor and Highway 16, right?
0: Mm-hmm.
1: And it's just a pole. There's no camera there. You look at it, and it's like, just looks like an unfinished light pole that's short. I don't know what's supposed to be.
0: Is that what they're going to do, is just basically take the camera off one and put it on the other one? Like, they need to be fooling us here, because we're smart. We are a smart city.
1: You're not going to pull a fast one on me here. I can see that there's no camera on that pole. I don't know, right? Because that's what they do. They rotate the camera. They move it to different locations, and that's the thing. You see the guy with the truck who is parked at the station, and it's like, oh, he's either removing the camera or he's putting it in there. That's as much as you know. Or maybe when you drive past it, you could see the camera in there. But now it's very easy. Very, very easy if this is the way it's going to be. Are they going to put, like, dummy cameras on the other ones?
0: They should put, like, a happy face or, like, something like a little, you know, emoji, something.
1: Up on the top of the pole when the camera's not there?
0: Yeah, just something nice.
1: You know, in true Circle Drive traffic form, maybe just a hand with a middle finger on it, right? Something like that.
0: See, that would feel more real.
1: Yeah, I agree.

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2: The Saskatchewan Marshals Service is seeking high-tech tactical equipment, including sniper rifles, sound cannons, night vision goggles, and thermal cameras for a new specialized response unit. A recent online bid request outlines the required gear for the service, which was established to target rural crime, gangs, and high-risk offenders. The provincial NDP has publicly questioned the procurement, arguing the heavy-duty gear exceeds the force's stated mandate, and that funding would be better directed toward community support programs or existing police agencies. In response, the Marshals Service stated that no purchases have been finalized yet, and the specialized unit has been a foundational element of its plan since inception. And WestJet has announced an expanded schedule of nonstop flights to sunshine destinations for Saskatchewan travelers ahead of the 2026-27 winter season. The expansion includes new nonstop service between Regina and Los Cabos, Mexico, alongside increased weekly flights from Saskatoon to both Puerto Vallarta and Cancun. The airline said these additions mark a 77% increase in winter capacity for Saskatoon and a 64% increase for Regina year over year. And the Saskatoon Forestry Farm Park and Zoo is mourning the loss of one of its resident grizzly bears, Coda, who was euthanized following a recent decline in his health. Zoo staff made the difficult decision based on the 20-year-old bear's welfare and quality of life, having cared for him since he arrived from Jasper as an orphaned cub alongside his brother, Mistea. Animal care specialists say they will now be closely monitoring Mistea, while members of the public are invited to sign a memorial card at the Kinsman Bear Habitat later this week. As always, you can check out all your local news stories at sasktoday.ca.
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3: Good morning, I'm Dave Thomas. The Saskatchewan Roughriders will have to wait one more day before returning to the practice field to begin their on-field preparations for Sunday's game in BC. Linebacker Josh Woods admits it will be good to put last week's 26-19 loss to Hamilton behind them.
4: I mean, win or loss, 24 hours, so excited to watch the film, make adjustments, and move on. Next week we're playing BC, an opponent's won three in a row. And they're trending upward, so we can't soak in the past. Of course, you want to, you know, watch it, learn from it, build from it, but we got to stick together. That's the biggest thing.
3: Staying in the CFL, the fallout from Ottawa's 0-9 start to the season continues. Yesterday, the club's president, Adrian Sara, stepped down. Meantime, in the dressing room, the Red Blacks signed former Riders American defensive back, Benny Sapp III. To the ice, where the countdown to the start of WHL training camps is on. Regina Pat center, Maddox Schultz, fresh off a gold medal win with Team Canada at the Gretzky-Hlinka Cup, says he's putting in the work this offseason.
5: Lifting some heavier weights because I'm gonna be playing a lot more hockey in the doubles here. So I think I've been working on my shot a ton at Trevor's, and I've been there, you know, 6-7 times a week.
3: On a different field, the Saskatoon Berries are celebrating their WCBL championship after downing Sylvan Lake on Sunday. Pitcher Wesley Shackelford was named the playoff MVP, and he was on the Sports Cage Monday sharing credit for their win.
6: Yeah, I think our pitching staff just all season, when the pressure rose, none of us ever folded. I think that just speaks to the depth we had and just the raw talent that the pitching staff had.
3: And in the majors, with 7 wins in their last 10 games, the Toronto Blue Jays are only a half game out of a wild card berth as they open a 6-games-in-6-days road trip tonight in Florida. The Jays open a 3-game series with the AL East leading Tampa Bay Rays. And that's your sports. Get the latest on your team from our team with the Sports Cage Insider Report. 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
7: Cruise weather, all I have to say about this forecast is better late than never. August finally pulling up to the table as a summer month. It's been pretty mediocre leading up to this, but today up to about 25, tomorrow 26, Thursday 24, Friday to kick off the weekend 27, Saturday 26, and temperatures in that range going forward. Right now in Saskatoon, it's 13 degrees.
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0: Mission control, we're locked in and ready to go. 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Everybody get your hands up. Check it out. Oh, yeah. That's the first time that's ever happened to me. I swear. 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

0: 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It's just us, no music, no commercials. Well, there might be a commercial or two in there, but very few commercials. Just all of this random chicanery.
1: Concentrated humor.
0: So great. Catch it on all the podcast platforms. Stacey and Joel here with you. Coming up shortly, we have your next keyword with the Rush Road Trip to Edmonton. You're going to be playing there in December. We want to send you there and a friend with tickets to the show and gas money. What is it? $2,000 spending money for whatever you want. Just blow it on whatever madness you want to. And then also a place to stay. Put you up in a hotel, probably, right? And so all of that's coming up. Your chance to get in with another keyword here shortly. We had a fun Facebook post. What is your most irrational fear? And there are some good ones that people have shared. They've disclosed some personal stuff about silly things they're afraid of. What are some of the ones that you've enjoyed on here?
1: Amber Campbell. Eating octopus and getting its suction cup tentacles down my throat and I choked to death. Honest to God, so scared. I won't even touch one. They give me the heebies.
0: Wow. That's funny.
1: Suction cup stuck on the inside of her throat.
0: I mean,
1: I'm
0: fair
1: not
0: enough.
1: Laughing at you, Amber. I'm laughing at the just the description. I would never have thought of that being an irrational fear.
0: Right.
1: Quite honestly.
0: I like Jamie's one here. I'm scared of volcanoes. We live in Saskatchewan, LMAO.
1: Yeah.
0: I did watch a documentary on Mount St. Helens the other day, a short, like, 20-minute one on YouTube. Dude, that was crazy how bad that eruption was.
1: That was very... I think I might have seen the same documentary. It's absolutely crazy. Carrie Taras has one that is very Final Destination. Driving on the highway in a logging truck going past me. She actually knows some people that were in an accident involving a logging truck, so that one's scary. This one, you have to go onto the Facebook page and check it out. It's from Shayla, and she said, some would say being afraid of birds is an irrational fear, but this was me at 1.5 in Wascana Park, and it's a picture of a pelican trying to eat her.
0: Oh.
1: Like testing out her little 2-year-old head.
0: Right.
1: And seeing if
0: it would fit down the bird's gullet.
1: Yeah.
0: Wow.
1: So the bird thing, also a very popular irrational fear, that's for sure.
0: Well, that falls in line with kind of how you feel about a lot of birds too, where they're quite scary for you.
1: They do scare me on the windowsill. The pigeons anger me. Yeah. I feel like I could walk up to a pigeon and choke it to death. Is that that's not nice.
0: That's not a fear. That's hatred. I think that's a whole other thing.
1: Right.

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0: Variety that rocks, 96.3 Cruise FM. It's Stacey and Joel. Good morning. We talked about this a little while ago. Cape Breton fiddler Ashley McIsaac was suing Google for defamation for falsely identifying him as a sex offender because there was apparently another gentleman with the same name.
1: Right.
0: And so within the lawsuit, it was $500,000 for damages in general, aggravated damages, punitive damages for a total of $1.5 million.
1: Right. Didn't he lose a concert because of that, at least one where they're like, wait, we can't book you. You're a convicted sex offender. Yeah.
0: Yeah, there were some situations where obviously it affected his job.
1: Yeah.
0: So they've settled out of court, haven't really said what exactly he's getting, which is always annoying. I want the nitty gritty. I want the details.
1: I know.
0: I want to find out what he got.
1: I know.
0: But that happens, right? Like, we live in a very large country. We live in a very large world. The chances of someone having the same name as you
1: right.
0: do exist.
1: Right.
0: Right. And you just hope that if you share the name with somebody, it's not a sex offender.
1: Yeah, that's an unfortunate. One. I have a friend named James Graham, which by the way, yeah, if you look it up in the phone book, Graham James is also not a good name to be associated with, for sure. So it does happen. Some of the legal experts that were talking about this case are very disappointed that he settled, just because it would be another one of those precedent setting ones where how much responsibility does Google have to get it right, to do their due diligence about who each individual is, right? So now we don't get to have that precedent because he took the money and he ran with it. It must have been a lot of money for him to do that, right?
0: I don't know. In these cases, too, sometimes I think people are just like, you know what? I'm done. This is too much work. It's costing them money, too, to go to court and all the
1: things. Well, I think Google had more to lose, right? Because then with this, if this case set a precedent, then they would be culpable for every time this happens. And there would
0: be
1: perhaps lots of people out there suing them. I'm not too sure how it would work, but now we'll have to wait till the next time it goes into a court case. But have you ever Googled yourself to see if there's anybody else that Google's confusing you with?
0: I think, yeah, I did it once. Hold on a second. I think I'm a doctor.
1: Yeah. Ooh, wow.
0: Stacey Cooper.
1: Dr. Stacey Cooper.
0: Here we go. One sec. Dr. Stacey Cooper graduated from Pepperdine University as a doctor of clinical psychology with a passion for working with teens and young adults in the high school at-risk community in Orange County.
1: Well, that's good for you. That sounds really...
0: Thank you.
1: Yeah, you're a very decent person. I if you Google me, I'm also a professional soccer player from Australia, so...
0: Oh, wow.
1: Yeah.
0: Look at us.
1: Yeah, I know, right? Here's the thing that bugs me about that, though, is how I feel when you Google yourself and then there's somebody out there with your name that's more successful than you and Google confuses.
0: Right?
1: Yeah. Is there any legal money for those bad feelings? That's maybe...
0: Because I'm sad.
1: Right?

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0: for good. 96.3 Cruise FM Variety, The Rocks. Good morning. Stacey and Joel here with you. It looks like the government of Canada, their plans to make us all drive electrical vehicles. Electric vehicles?
1: Mm-hmm.
0: The EV mandate is being repealed. So they're realizing they can't make those very aggressive goals of having everyone drive an EV by 2035. So
1: go
0: they're backpedaling
1: figure
0: on all that. You know what? I would love an EV mandate. And by that, I mean a mandate where a bunch of my friends go out for wings driving an electric vehicle. I think that sounds really good. You know, we're having a good
1: that
0: time and we're saving the environment. That's the kind of mandate I'm up for. But yeah, very aggressive. And I don't know. I really think part of it is how inconvenient these EVs are, right? About like gassing up,
1: the logistics,
0: charging.
1: And that's what worries me. Like, I've driven a hybrid before, which is half gas, half electric, and I was still scared about that, even though I had gas to fall back on.
0: Right.
1: But for me, it would be like, where's the nearest charging station? If I'm on a road trip, do they have one in rural Saskatchewan where I happen to need it?
0: Yeah.
1: And how long it takes and all that kind of stuff. It's just, it seems like a lot of work to me, and I'm lazy.
0: Well, and the other thing is, what if, you know, you got your EV parked in your garage and then your kid goes walking by and unplugs the car? Because those things take at home like 4 to 6 hours to charge, I think. I think they take quite a while. So then they knock it out and it's like, hey, guess what? Nobody's getting anywhere today. Because one of you little doofuses. Yes. Yeah. Or, you know, or you get to, like, your car is virtually uncharged. And now it's like, oh, it's minus 40 out. Guess what? We're driving you to school with no heat because we don't have enough juice to get us there.
1: Yeah.
0: Right?
1: Power goes out at night. And you didn't know it. You wake up in the morning. I can't come to work. The power went out. That sounds good.
0: You know what I'm waiting for? I'm waiting for nuclear powered cars. I think that's going to be. That's going to be the way to go, right?
1: Is it?
0: Like a little nuclear reactor. Everybody's driving around that. By the way, we were promised that like 11 years ago, Back to the Future with, Mr. Fusion or Mr. Fission, that the cars are running on, the flying cars.
1: Well, yeah, flying cars, hoverboards. Where's that technology?
0: Yeah, forget
1: that going. That sounds way more fun.
0: Going to Mars, Elon Musk. Where is the flying electric cars and hoverboards?

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0: Variety that rocks, 96.3 Cruise FM. Stacy and Joel, and yes, that was Rush. And yes, there would have been a keyword that aired just before it. And we're feeling generous this morning. So that keyword, in case you missed it, was Xanadu. And there are no Z's in that word at all. If that's a help for you.
1: For frame of reference, if you want to know how to spell Xanadu, drive down 8th Street. There's still, it's, what is it, Amazing Stories in there now? There's maybe a restaurant.
0: The little brick building.
1: Yeah. Yep. Used to be a bingo hall and a restaurant. So, yep.
0: Get in your car. Go down.
1: Go look at the sign. Exactly.
0: Text it in.
1: So
0: and
1: easy.
0: And just a heads up, those keywords do run over the weekend as well. So more chances for you to get in on that. I mentioned this story earlier in the news. The Forestry Farm Park and Zoo had to euthanize one of their bears, grizzly bears, Coda, following a recent decline in his health, quality of life. It kind of goes, it's just like a pet, right? You got this cat who's 20-some years old, and they're just not living their best life anymore. You got to put them down sometimes.
1: I mean, it is a better way to go as opposed to when you have a bear who has bad behavior and they have to euthanize them for those reasons.
0: Exactly.
1: Right?
0: Yeah.
1: Living a long, full life is the better way to have that go. So it is, at least that was the way it went. Are they going to have a funeral or anything like that for...
0: I don't think a funeral. You can sign a memorial card if you happen to stop by the zoo.
1: They should have a funeral, man. And then they could get pallbearers who are, I don't know.
0: Come on.
1: It's an idea, right?

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2: I could spend an hour talking about this next song, but Meatloaf's 1993, Bat Out of Hell 2, Back Into Hell, dropped that September, and suddenly I Would Do Anything for Love, But I Won't Do That, was everywhere. And because the song is 12 minutes long on the album, radio stations had their own edits. Much Music also had a different edit, so it was really fun to hear a bunch of different versions of the same song. And I know everyone's mom was like, oh, this song is dumb. What won't he do? Well, 1993 moms, here's the list. Forget the Way You Feel Right Now. Forgive Himself If We Don't Go All the Way Tonight. Turn Back. Stop Dreaming of You Every Night of His Life. See That It's Time to Move On. Or Screw Around. You're welcome. Here's Meatloaf with I Would Do Anything for Love, But I Won't Do That.

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0: 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That rocks. Stacey and Joel, it's going to be a nice one today. 25 degrees in the sunshine overnight. Maybe a baby of a thunderstorm. Who knows?
1: A baby of
0: just
1: one.
0: Just an itty bitty.
1: Oh, so cute.
0: Cutie patootie. 26 tomorrow, sunshine. 24 Thursday, 27 Friday. Basically nice weather through to next week. Right now, mostly sunny, but a little bit cloudy and 15 degrees.

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0: 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Stacey and Joel, continuing the conversation about irrational fears. I had said before that mine was basically like walking across a bridge, the train bridge or something. For some reason, I feel like I'm going to fall off of where I am. Another one I wanted to mention, though, was having bugs crawl into my ears. I saw a lady get a cockroach taken out of her ear, and it just, I was like, that happens to people, and it was just terrifying.
1: It's weird that they get in there and they don't notice.
0: Well, I think I would notice a fairly substantial insect crawling into my small ear.
1: You would think so.
0: Anyway, again, irrational. I really like
1: irrational.
0: Irrational. Kevin Goyer's comment that I'm eating at a fast food restaurant with trays, and I leave my car keys on the tray when I dump them in the garbage. It's never happened, but it could. And you're right. My brother threw his retainer out that way.
1: Oh, on the food tray.
0: On the food tray at A&W, Watson Heights Mall.
1: And then do you go in there and get it after that?
0: I had to. He was so beside himself with like, Dad's going to be so mad.
1: Right.
0: My retainer. So here we are digging through the trash in A&W. We found it.
1: So fun.
0: It was really fun.
1: And then it tasted like onion rings afterwards.
0: Yeah, it's so delicious. Dawn said, I'm 100% convinced that while my husband's driving through the mountains, we will guaranteed go over the edge if I don't stay awake and watch and make sure he doesn't go over the edge. He loves this about me.
1: Sounds like they don't have any trust issues going on in their marriage at all.
0: No.
1: Yeah.
0: But again, they're slightly irrational, but
1: I find that loud gasps really help with the driving. You know, when my wife does that, I find that it really helps
0: me. A hand on the dash.
1: Stay on the road. Yeah. The hand on the dash or on the roof of the car.
0: Oh, or that handle, the holy,
1: The holy crap handle.
0: Yeah, that one.
1: For sure.
0: That's always
1: for sure.
0: Good.
1: Yeah.
0: Anyway, it's been really fun getting to see what makes you scared.
1: Yeah.
0: What about you? What's yours?
1: I just have a few like small minor ones. One of mine is that my family will feel like I'm an imposter. And they'll realize I'm faking everything and then they'll leave me and then I'll die and go to hell. That's
0: okay. Very normal.
1: Yeah. Small minor fear.
0: No big
1: right?
0: deal.
1: Yeah.

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1: Pickleball, the popularity of it, the increase in people wanting to play it, it's huge. 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

0: 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It's Stacey and Joel. We're all done. That's it. A job well done. I think have been the best show we've done.
1: Oh, man.
0: On Tuesday, August 18th.
1: Yeah. Wow, that was very specific.
0: Right. Yes.
1: But true.
0: Very good. Good job to you.
1: Thank you. I just wanted to also give a shout out to Carl for the first time. He was the winner of the Husky tickets.
0: That's good job,
1: how he's
0: Carl.
1: Entered into the computer.
0: Okay.
1: The names that I give people on the text line, it keeps me alive. It
0: That's
1: gives
0: the thing
1: me something to do.
0: Is you got to be careful with what you text Stacey, or you text us in general. I guess I'm here for the texts too, but you're the one who does all the data entry.
1: Yeah.
0: And
1: like Wet Diaper Sarah, she's in there.
0: Depending on what you say, that will become your name indefinitely in our texting system.
1: There's a guy, his name is F.U. Johnny, and it's spelled out that because that's just something he said in one of his texts. So that's what happens.
0: Yeah, you've got a few of them. I'm just trying to see if there are any other ones here. Like Dean Loves Bacon and Vince Neil.
1: He's in there.
0: What else?
1: Purple Duck Dean is also
0: Purple Duck Dean,
1: another one,
0: I'm just trying to see. There are a bunch of unnamed texts here, so that's unfortunate. Who else do we have that you've given nicknames to?
1: Oh, dude, there's a huge list. I went through it once and
0: Hi, Nigel. My name is Doyle. That's another.
1: Yeah, he loved Nigel Kicks when we did Full Volume.
0: Oh, okay.
1: Back in the day.
0: Yeah.
1: Yeah, it's really fun. And one time I went through the list.
0: Oh, listen to this one that you put in there. Darcy Parker. Whoa.
1: I was feeling extra creative there.
0: Yeah.
1: But they're like divided. I could divide them by food, actions, emotions, that sort of thing. It was a really good time.
0: Well, you know what? You found your calling in life.
1: Thank you.
0: Nice for you to achieve that.
1: Yeah.
0: All right. Well, have yourself a great day.
1: You too.
0: See you tomorrow.
1: Okay.

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1: Happy Tuesday, everybody. Sean, thanks for hanging out as per usual. I tracked, located, and murdered a massive mosquito in my house this morning. It's been feasting on my ankles at night. It snuck into the house somehow and has just been using me as a late night snack option. Been grubbing. The skeeters this year, this summer, they're so big. It's because of all the rain, I'm assuming. I mean, this thing was the size of a blood-sucking helicopter.

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1: 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Honestly, putting it together, not as annoying as I thought it would be. Going into it, I was thinking it was about to be pure hell. 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If you go into it thinking that you're about to be in for a couple hours of what feels like just getting like paper cuts emotionally over and over again, and it turns out to not be that bad, I mean, I'll take it. 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
1: I watched a top tier fight at a baseball game this morning. 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
1: I'm going on a dump run this weekend. 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
1: Happy Tuesday, everybody, as we continue to hammer on through the work week. I walked out of my house this morning, outdoor cat on my front porch, licking its butt. Like, I don't mind outdoor cats. Like, I like cats. I'm a cat guy. I just don't appreciate the attitude, you know? The cat was looking at me like I was annoying. Like, I was in the wrong in that moment. The cat looked at me like, hey, man, I'm trying to do something here. Can you move along?

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Look, if it's great, we play it. 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
1: I had a Facebook memory today. It was of a Tinder message that I had gotten. One of the more I'm living in rural Canada messages I'd ever received on that app. So when I was living up in northern BC, I sent a young lady my go-to pickup line, and she responded with, "I laughed so hard I almost crashed my tractor," which made me feel very proud in the moment. If you're wondering what the line was, I asked her if she'd rather have legs as long as her fingers or fingers as long as her legs. A pickup line that resulted in not great numbers. Like, I think I ended up going on 2 dates the entire time I had Tinder. One of them ended up being my wife, so, you know, I mean, I guess that batting average isn't too bad.

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1: I feel like a theme of this program recently has been me just talking about building stuff. 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
1: I had a moment of gratitude this morning. Hey, everybody. Thanks for hanging out. It's Sean. It happened right after I had hiccuped while drinking my coffee, and it fired out of my nose. The moment of gratitude was the fact that I was drinking iced coffee.

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1: I see stories like this all the time, and it always makes me confused as to why people move into neighborhoods like this. I was reading about a guy who's facing $11,000 in HOA fines over a leaning fence. Do we have those in Canada, like HOAs? Like, I've heard the term stratas before from people I know over in BC, but is it across the board? HOAs, stratas? I never really understand the appeal of living in those things. It's like, you just get fined for stuff like this, and whoever's in charge of it, it always feels like it's some dork who's power tripping all the time, just yelling at people about having their Christmas decorations up for too long. I genuinely don't understand what the appeal is.

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1: It took me forever, but I had my first slushie of the summer last night. Cream soda, of course, because if you get any other flavor, I don't know what to say to you. You're living your life wrong. My wife puts ice cream in her slushies all the time. Is it crazy that I had never heard of doing that before I met her? She calls them screamers. She's from BC. I don't know if that's more of a common terminology around there or if it's a common practice. But like growing up in Ontario, me and my friends never did that. I do remember convenience stores. I think it was Max Milk. Were those out here? We had them back home in Ontario. And they had a whole summer campaign where the slushies were zit. Like themed. You could put extra flavoring in your slushies, but for some reason they decided to name them after different kinds of pimples. To this day, I never really understood that marketing campaign.

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1: Happy Tuesday, everybody. It's Sean. Thanks for hanging out. I was reading today about a woman who slept through a bear breaking into her house. I guess the bear broke into her home, broke a glass table, and ate her food as she was sleeping through the whole thing. She was quoted as saying, "I'm a little sad over the KFC." I guess the bear broke in and ate the KFC. I understand that thought process, though, right? It's like, not only was there a wild animal in my house that broke my furniture, but you also ate my dinner? I mean, it could have been worse. I mean, she could have been the dinner, so I mean, you know. I guess you got to look at it with a grain of salt. You know, you can't really complain that much about the KFC. Although I would still be annoyed.

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1: I guess they're going through a heat wave over in North Korea, and citizens have been told to drink 1 liter of beer to handle the country's heat. I mean, it's weird advice, but it makes sense. 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
1: I reached a sad realization yesterday.
2: What?
1: A harsh reality hit of sorts.
2: What?
1: I saw leaves fall.
2: Yeah, my backyard's starting to get them too.
1: We'll talk changing of the seasons coming up.

0: Kat and Evan.
1: Do you call it the end of summer when the kids head back to school?
2: Yeah, I call it a celebration.
1: Right now, yeah. It is to that point, too, if you're a parent of kids at home. You're just like,
2: go.
1: Get out of my house.
2: Yeah.
1: Yesterday, I was out golfing in the... Leaves were falling around me, and I...
2: You stay under the trees when you're swinging.
1: Yeah, I know. You know? It's true. I was in the middle of the bush. No, leaves were falling. I was just like, oh, crap.
2: Yeah.
1: Oh, crap.
2: That time of year, Chad.
1: It's been dry lately, though, so maybe that's why the leaves are coming down.
2: That could be, too.
1: Coming down a little earlier, maybe.
2: Well, and you know, we didn't get leaves for a while this year because it was cold, you know? All that moisture, we didn't get the sun to make the leaves bud.
1: Well, then you would think that the leaves would stay longer.
2: Well, that's what I would think, but the seasons and times, they are a-changing, though, Chad.
1: Turn.
2: Well, and here's the thing. Everything's getting pushed back. Later springs now. Summers are going longer, and this year being a super El Nino year.
1: Yeah.
2: You know, we're going to have real nice weather up until December, they say.
1: You think? I was actually talking to somebody who said they figure it's going to be an early winter.
2: Hey, what do they know?
1: They feel it in their bones.
2: Oh, do they?
1: I don't know. But this week is like one last, maybe. Well, hopefully not last.
2: You're wrong when you say that.
1: But we've got a good blast of summer here this week. So
2: we do have that.
1: If you are on holidays this week, good for you.
2: We're gonna get way more nice days still.
1: Right now, I'm gonna say, when do you predict our first snowfall?
2: Okay, so what are we counting as snowfall?
1: Like I'm talking stick, like falls and stays. Falls and stays for at least a week.
2: Oh, boy. And not till November.
1: Okay.
2: Like, I'm going to say late November.
1: Late November.
2: Yeah.
1: Wow. Okay. All right. So, do you have a date? You say, like, the 20th?
2: Yeah, I was going to say November 23rd.
1: November 23rd. Let it be known. Evan says November 23rd.
2: You're writing this down, but you're not going to keep it.
1: No, I'm not. and then I'm going to say...
2: We have listeners that'll remember.
1: I'm going to say... November 5th.
2: Okay.
1: You say it's going to happen in earlier November.
2: And it might, but I still think that we're going to have nice enough weather, though. Like, minus, like, 3. You know, we're going to have, like, that kind of weather for a while. And I actually think we're going to end up with a brown Christmas this year.
1: I don't even care about that. I just hope that we have a Halloween where the kids can just wear their costumes.
2: This year was great.
1: Yeah.
2: Last Halloween
1: year was great. The one before that sucked.
2: Well, it was terrible.
1: So we're due, I guess, for a bad one?
2: No, it'll be a good one again.
1: Anyway,
2: I just hope it's cool October 1st to 4th.
1: Why?
2: Cuz I'm hunting. And you know the meat can spoil. You don't want that. You don't want to spoil your meat.
1: Holy man, just working with Grizzly Adams here.

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1: I'll tell you this. If a bear smells KFC, it's going to want that KFC.
2: If I smell KFC, I'm going to want that KFC.
1: Two things in life that I know. You don't get between a bear and the KFC.
2: That's true.
1: And Chad and KFC.
2: That's right.
1: And me and KFC.
2: Right.
1: I could go for a big crunch right now. Delicious. I actually had a buddy that just went and cruised around a lake with a six-pack of chicken. Just drove around the lake on his boat.
2: That's
1: just cruised around and just ate a bucket of chicken.
2: That might be the definition of happiness.
1: I think it is, actually. Yeah. We're going to talk about a bear eating chicken out of a woman's house. Broke into it, too.
2: Oh, boy.

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1: Is a bear Catholic? I believe that's the saying.
2: No, I don't think that's the saying at all.
1: Does the Pope poop in the woods?
2: That's the saying, yeah.
1: No, so here's a story about a bear, though. And it happened down in the States, of course. Lady sleeping. Doesn't hear any of this noise going on in her house. A bear broke into it.
2: Oh, boy.
1: Yeah. Yeah, and according to the Fox 56 News that covered the story, the woman's sister called her because she was outside. They live next door to each other.
2: Mm-hmm.
1: So the lady said, like, my sister started calling me, like, 5 in the morning. I declined her at least twice, and she just kept calling. I answered the call, and she was like, bro, there's a bear, and it just walked out of your house, and it came steps.
2: Hold on.
1: What?
2: That'd be a little bit more urgent than a phone call, no? If you live
1: You're not gonna go out of your yard or do anything. Like, you know, you see that bear, you want to stay away. You know, it's a bear, Chad.
2: It's not what John Candy would have done in the great outdoors. But I digress.
1: So as she was continues, and it came down your steps. It came and looked at me dead in the eyes on my side of the yard.
2: Oh,
1: yeah. So that would have been scary. So then she goes on to say that the bear shattered one of her glass tables in her house and gobbled up her KFC.
2: That's awesome.
1: I'm a little sad over my KFC. Well, yeah. You saved that KFC for a reason. And a bear had to come and ruin your day by eating it.
2: Question.
1: What?
2: So if she was in bed, was the KFC just sitting on the table?
1: Well, this is... bears can open fridges, you know?
2: Is that fact?
1: Oh, yeah.
2: And also...
1: Yeah, they can.
2: Anybody ever think that maybe this bear just read Goldilocks and the Three Bears and was like, revenge time? Well, like, you break into my house.
1: You're going to break into yours.
2: I'm breaking into your house.
1: This KFC is perfect.

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0: Hey, Chad.
1: Yeah.
0: Did you know that it's like coming up real quick for Foo Fighters?
1: Let me see.
0: It's like 4 weeks away.
1: That's right. Very, very soon.
0: You know, if very I look, soon. I'm going to kind of look at the calendar. It's September 15th. I know it's the 18th right now.
1: Yeah.
0: You know, you look at that and do the math.
1: Yeah.
0: To the 25th.
1: Okay.
0: To the 1st. Yeah. We're 4 weeks away. Like, that's crazy talk.
1: And Queens of the Stone Age are opening for them.
0: Yeah.
1: I'm starting to get pumped up because I'm seeing all the videos from previous tour stops.
0: Mm-hmm.
1: And it looks like it's a lot of fun.
0: Does look like it's a lot of fun. And they're interacting with the crowd a lot, which they always do, both bands.
1: Mm-hmm.
0: But they're getting out in public lots,
1: yeah,
0: doing things.
1: To Bass Pro Shops.
0: Sure. Different restaurants and everything. So I'm really looking forward to that show. Still tickets available for it as well. Ticketmaster.ca.
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2: 100% those screaming guitar riffs.
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5: Variety that rocks.

0: Chad and Evan.
1: Last year, one of the Blue Jays relieving pitchers actually lost in their fantasy football draft and had to be a bat boy for a game with his
2: that's great,
1: with his 4-10 record on his back. That was his number. This year, the Jays changing it up, figuring out the draft selection order for the team and getting very creative about it. We'll tell you what they did coming up.

0: Cruise Afternoons with Chad and Evan.
1: So like anybody, the Toronto Blue Jays, they're athletes, sure, but they're also fans.
2: Gamblers.
1: You know? Sure. They've got a fantasy football league.
2: Yeah.
1: So they determined the draft order among all the players and staff, I should say coaching staff, in a pretty creative way.
2: I like this.
1: Each person got to pick somebody from the team staff, like front office staff, and then they set them up at the mound, and whichever front office staff member threw the fastest pitch, that's who got first pick in the draft.
2: That's crazy.
1: So whoever represented that person, yeah.
2: I think that's hilarious because, you know, someone's going to random. Like, did they pick their own or did they draw?
1: Yeah.
2: They didn't draw out of a hat for names. So it was random.
1: I think they got to pick their own. I think they had their name pulled and then they got to pick.
2: Okay. Right? So kind of the opposite, but the same.
1: Kind of. Yeah. I think that's hilarious, though. Could you imagine being a member of the front office staff and having to throw a pitch?
2: You have Gertie, who's been with the organization since its inception, handing out candy, and that's the only reason why she's still there. Right?

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1: When you have perfected something, why ruin it? 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
1: When you have something so delicious, why change it up?
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1: Not everything needs a new flavor. Oreo is doing that. They're coming out with new flavors. Again. And they're stupid. I'll get into it right away.

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0: Brad and Evan.
1: You know, once you have something that is there and it's good, why change it? You know, why change a good thing?
2: Yeah.
1: You have an Oreo cookie.
2: Perfect.
1: What do you need to change about it?
2: There's the only thing that was great, the only good evolution was the double stuffed. Okay?
1: Oh, that's... I've been Googling getting the wrong stuff when I've been looking at it.
2: Yeah. You get Oreo and then double stuffed. That's
1: good. Cool. Yeah, yeah. Lots of icing in it. Right?
2: Sure.
1: They are great.
2: Yeah.
1: And there's tons of different kinds out there now.
2: So many.
1: I will not buy any of those kinds.
2: No.
1: But now they're giving out some new flavors.
2: Here we go.
1: Oh, yeah. Oh, yeah. Now, one thing that they tried, actually, this was in China. They tried a KFC. Lots of KFC talk today.
2: Yeah.
1: KFC and Oreo teamed up for a fried chicken flavored cookie.
2: Gross. What are you doing? That was just only a publicity stunt.
1: Could be.
2: That's all
1: could
2: that is.
1: Could be. Here are their new flavors that they are releasing. They're carnival inspired. Chocolate milkshake and fries.
2: No.
1: Well, you got people that like to dip their fries in a frosty or milkshake.
2: Psycho people.
1: No, you got the sweet and savory. It's good.
2: No.
1: Lemonade.
2: No.
1: Cotton candy.
2: No. Cotton candy is one of the worst flavors ever.
1: You know what? It ranks right up there with Tiger.
2: No, terrible.
1: Bubblegum.
2: Don't you say that.
1: Bubblegum's terrible.
2: Bubblegum is terrible.
1: Bubblegum, cotton candy, Tiger. The three worst flavors.
2: Tiger does not deserve to be in there.
1: Yeah, it does.
2: But anyway,
1: it's terrible.
2: Ahead.
1: Hot honey cornbread.
2: What do we do?
1: Now, I would like hot honey cornbread on its own, like a piece of cornbread with hot honey on it, but not as an Oreo flavor.
2: That doesn't work.
1: Strawberry shortcake.
2: That one might work.
1: And, of course, dill pickle. No? Listen,
2: you know me. I'm an advocate for dill pickle.
1: Dill pickle everything, but not dill pickle Oreos.
2: Not dill pickle Oreos.
1: But you know what is good? And, like, I've had it. My kid tried it because, well, Holden loves mustard. He's a mustard fiend. Like, just loves it. It's the only sauce he uses is mustard. On salad, on everything.
2: Really?
1: Yeah. Yeah. I do. I use it on salad, too. Hey, no calories in it. It's good, too. But mustard on an Oreo.
2: What?
1: It's great.
2: You've done that?
1: Yeah. It's delicious.
2: On purpose?
1: Yes. Give it a try.
2: How do you get the idea to do that?
1: The internet.
2: The internet told you.
1: Yeah, of course.
2: You
1: That's
2: do
1: where
2: everything
1: all great ideas come from.
2: Has the internet told you how to clear your throat?
1: No, because it can't right now.
2: Maybe mustard will do that.
1: Could be.
2: Yeah.
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16: 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Doesn't nigh mean soon?
0: How do you even spell that? N-I-G-H? N-I-G-H.
16: Is that what it is?
0: Mm-hmm.
16: What does it mean?
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0: 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It means near or almost.
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0: is nigh, yeah.
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0: And you said in the future.
16: That's Bill Nye. He's Bill soon to be. Soon to be Bill. Soon to be a science guy.
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1: What?
0: You could win. And the more you text it, the more chances you have to win. Remember, that number is 306-938-0963. 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
1: got to
2: do that.
1: Shane Gillis is sponsored by Bud Light. Now, the comedian was at an Austin FC game with Matthew McConaughey. Oh, I can't say
2: anything.
1: McConaughey? Okay. With Matthew McConaughey. All right. And he might be getting in some heat. A little bit of a slip up with the old beer can. We'll talk about it coming up.

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1: Shane Gillis is at an Austin FC game watching the soccer match with Matthew McConaughey.
2: Oh, they're bros.
1: Oh, yeah, just hanging out. Well, Matthew McConaughey is a part owner of the Austin FC.
2: Oh, yeah.
1: Makes sense. And then, you know, the two of them sitting in a box, of course, and the camera shines, flashes on them. You know, they're on television for MLS. Mm-hmm. And you notice that Shane Gillis is sitting there with a Dos Equis in his cup holder.
2: Uh-oh.
1: That's a big deal because Shane Gillis, the comedian, is a massive sponsor of Bud Light. He gets paid big bucks. He was part of their recovery after the old Kid Rock thing.
2: Oh, yeah.
1: Right?
2: Yeah.
1: And he's been getting paid big money from them. But whoever his handler is, they were on it. Within a few seconds of him being on television, you can see all of a sudden he's sitting there talking to Matthew McConaughey, and a Bud Light camera or a Bud Light beer label out comes into the camera and gets handed to him, and he grabs it again, label out, and starts drinking it.
2: Well, like, I was going to say, maybe they didn't have Bud Light in the suite.
1: No, they had it because it was handed to him. But and then you could see at one point he does look at his Dos Equis like, and it's almost like he contemplates covering it with his arm.
2: Right.
1: But it's too late. He knows he's already caught.
2: Yeah. That's the thing. You know, if you're taking on a sponsorship like that and you're a big deal, you got to be doing it. You have to be drinking that beer and that beer alone.
1: Well, Dos Equis is owned by Heineken. So that's a massive, you know, competitor to Anheuser-Busch. So that's a big no. That'd be like being sponsored by Pepsi and being seen drinking a Coke.
2: Like, it'd be very similar to that for sure.
1: But
2: you can't be doing that.
1: But it is funny how he is drinking a Dos Equis and he's sitting next to the most interesting man in the world, being Matthew McConaughey. Gary.

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1: They say breakfast is the most important meal of the day. But why have breakfast?
2: This tastes like boring.
1: When you could be having breakfast.
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1: I like when people do what they say they're going to do. Everyone's like, oh, I'm going to go take care of that myself. And then they don't do it.
2: They check it out.
1: That's right. I got a story about a guy that didn't check it out. Now he's going to go to jail.
2: Right.
1: But he did what he said he was going to do. And he threw some poo.
3: Whoa.
1: But yeah, it was someone's dog.
2: I hope.
1: Pooping on. Well, I'll say the dog was going on his yard. Yeah. I'll get into the details soon.

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1: Had that story a couple weeks ago where, you know, talking about this Swiss town where they're making you clean up your dog's pee.
2: Right.
1: We had that one. And essentially, they're just like, listen, bring some water with you. Dump the water where your dog's peed, and that's cleaning it up.
2: Right.
1: But this is a little bit different. You know, like when your dog poops, a responsible owner, you got to pick it up.
2: Right.
1: Clean up after your dog.
2: Yeah, of course.
1: Well, this is, of all places. Now, you're not going to guess where this story happened. Florida.
2: Oh, God.
1: Yeah, dog, you know, one neighbor letting his dog go wherever it wanted. Wasn't cleaning up after the dog ever.
2: That's America. Freedom!
1: Freedom to let their dog poop wherever they want. You know, that's what they expect down there.
2: Yeah.
1: So the one owner was finally getting frustrated. He's like, listen, clean up after your dog.
2: Mm.
1: He grew tired of his neighbor doing that, just leaving the dog poop everywhere.
2: Yeah.
1: He took it into his own hands, literally the poop, and threw it right in the neighbor's face. Now the guy is getting charged because there were a few other things that he did, like, you know, threaten him to beat him with his kid's scooter and a few other things.
2: Beat somebody with a scooter?
1: Well, they swing. You know, have you ever had a scooter and pick it up? It hurts when you swing it and get it in the ankle.
2: Okay.
1: But no, this guy, he's going to spend some time behind bars if convicted.
2: Yeah.
1: Battery charges. A minimum of 2 years in prison. And it all started because he threw the poop back in the guy's face. But listen, don't let your dog just poop anywhere and you won't get it poop in the face. You know? That's what it is. Yep. Clean up after your dog. Be a responsible owner. I do. You know? And I've even said, you know, I was like, I've forgotten poop bags before. I've knocked on people's doors that I know to say, hey, I need a poop bag. Forgot mine at home. Thought they were in my jacket pocket, but they weren't.
2: Well, or the least you can do is take your poop.
1: Your own poop?
2: No, not your own poop. Your dog's poop. Or your poop, actually. Either way, it's funny. And then put it in a paper bag and set it on someone's front doorstep. And you set it on fire. No, don't do that. That's dangerous.
1: No, then you're going to have to get the fire department.
2: He called.

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0: gosh darn, Chad, we're like 2 weeks away from Bryan Adams.
1: Don't do the math again.
0: Well, if I look at it right now, so it's the 18th.
2: September 5th, they'll be playing.
0: Can you listen? Sorry. Be quiet. I'm figuring this out.
1: Okay.
0: September the 5th, Bryan Adams. But it is. It is coming up really quick, actually. Mm-hmm. Bryan Adams and My Biggest Crush Lights. Going to be at the Saskatell Center, September the 5th. Saskatoon. Buy your tickets. It's another cruise kick-ass concert. Maybe we'll have tickets to give away. I don't know. We won't. But maybe someone else will on the station.
2: Maybe.
0: Maybe not, though.
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1: I have a feeling we're gonna be all over this Tupac murder trial.
2: Oh yeah.
1: You know, day one.
2: Yep.
1: Yesterday with Keefe D.
2: Mm-hmm.
1: You know, so opening statements and all that fun stuff. But
2: right.
1: We'll give you some details from day number one here right away.

0: Kat and Evan.
1: Day one of the Tupac murder trial was yesterday.
2: Mm-hmm.
1: It's crazy. It's been 30 years since his killing, you know?
2: Exactly 30 years, yeah.
1: Yeah, well, September. Mm-hmm. September 7th, yeah, 1996.
2: Crazy.
1: Died the next day, 25 years old, which again, we talked about, but it just seemed like he was a lot older than that. But KPD is on trial, but he's not actually being charged with the murder. He's being charged with orchestrating it. And you know, I guess being the mastermind behind doing it.
2: Okay.
1: So Tupac ended up fighting Keefe D's nephew at the Mike Tyson fight, right? And there's surveillance of that. Everyone's seen that footage, I would think, by now.
2: Yeah, at MGM.
1: Yeah, at one point or another, mm-hmm. people have seen it online. And then, so what they're saying is, yeah, it was revenge for the fight. So his nephew ended up going and saying, like, Uncle Keefe. Tupac hurt me.
3: He punched me in the face.
1: And so that's what happened. So he gave his nephew the gun. And Dwayne, or not.

0: whether it was gang related or what. It
1: could be that too.
0: Yeah.
1: Yeah. So day number one, that's all it was talked about was like that, those are the highlights, right? Like the motive for revenge because of the fight. And then there's surveillance footage from that MGM Grand fight. And then they're also, here was the other thing with Keefe D. Prosecutors played a 2008 police audio recording and clips from Keefe D's memoir, Compton Street Legend,
0: right,
1: and past media interviews in which he explicitly described acting as a shot caller who acquired the gun and coordinated the pursuit and then encouraged his nephew to shoot Tupac. But then they're saying, that's actually, so his defense is like, that's actually fiction, because there's somewhere in there that you can say it's fiction because it's in a book.
0: Oh, even like if OJ, it's the
1: truth, right?
0: Listen, that defense team, you know they're just... They're just slapping themselves in the head. They're like, there's no way they're going to beat this case.
1: Well, and the fact that it's taken so long,
0: that's right? Crazy.
1: Like, I mean, 2019 was a memoir, but they have actual recordings from 2008. I want to know what's actually on the computers that they took, right? Because when they went to his place, to Keefe D's place, and raided it, they took computers.
0: Mm-hmm.
1: And so I wonder if any of that information will come out.
0: Well, again, it was in the 90s when Tupac was shot, so probably Oregon Trail.
1: And Leisure Suit Larry.
0: Yeah.

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1: Life is interesting.
2: Sure.
1: It has a way of working out.
2: It does.
1: And karma is interesting, too.
2: I believe in it.
1: As the New Radicals once said, you get what you give.
2: Sure.
1: And this guy, he's getting exactly what he gave. A little bit of vengeance in the corporate world. We'll talk about it coming up.

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1: What goes around comes around. This is a story about redemption. I love it. Oh, I love a good karma story like this. So, Vishal Garg, this guy was the, he worked for Better Home and Finance, Better.com. So, in 2021, he made headlines because he laid off 900 employees on Zoom right before the 2021 holiday season.
2: So Sounds like a real good guy.
1: Right? Yeah, he's a douche. Right before Christmas in 2021, he laid off 900 employees on Zoom. And by the way, he was very cold about it. Like,
2: you have to be, though. You can't be like, no, hey, guys, enjoy your holidays. By the way, you're laid off. Yeah. And, take care. I really thinking of you.
1: No, he made headlines. Anyway.
2: Gotta be cold.
1: That guy, well, yeah, but you don't fire 900 employees on Zoom right before Christmas.
2: No.
1: But he was just fired.
2: Oh, okay.
1: August 3rd, he was fired. And here's what happened. So he brought on this, I don't know if he's like a hedge fund advisor or whatever. Okay. Brought this guy on to be part of the board. That same guy convinced the board to fire Garg, and so he could take over.
2: Right.
1: And that's exactly what they did. It should also be pointed out that when Garg laid off all of those employees, the company had an $8 billion valuation. Today, it's worth $300 million. He drove it into the tank, and they say that immediately after he made those firings, the company value went down dramatically because nobody wanted to deal with them anymore.
2: Well, yeah, that makes sense.
1: PR is very important.
2: Very important.
1: And
2: but it's crazy, like 900 employees. Like, how many employees did the company have?
1: I have no idea. No idea, but enough to affect it and affect it in a big, big way.
2: Well, people don't forget that stuff, right? Obviously.
1: But here's the thing.
2: What?
1: Now Garg is asking the public to push for his rehiring. Please go public with this knowledge. He's trying to start like some sort of social media trend of asking for his rehiring.
2: Nope.
1: Ain't gonna happen. Have fun on the unemployment line, bro.
0: Got these songs stuck in your head? Good. Our evil plan is working. I mean, never mind. Variety that rocks.

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13: 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And two, once you notice how many Honda Civics and CRVs are on the road, you can't unsee it. But we can't help it. They're Canada's best-selling car and best-selling hybrid. Not to mention, the Civic also won 2026 Canadian Car of the Year. Sure, we're proud, but being Canadian built, we're also overly apologetic. Sorry. The Honda Civic and CRV Hybrid. 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

0: best
1: Huskies football.
0: Football
1: is almost all underway. I wanted to say it like that. Football. The Husky football exhibition game, that is coming up very, very quickly. In fact, it is next Thursday at Griffith Stadium, 7 p.m. kickoff. And you don't want to miss. Cruise is an excited sponsor of the 2026-2027 Husky football season. And they get things started against the Alberta Golden Bears. We don't like them.
0: No, we don't.
1: One time I got drunk at a bar in Edmonton and I did a touchdown dance in front of them. They did not think it was funny.
0: Did you think it was funny?
1: Well, come on, man. I'm a fat dude doing a touchdown dance. How funny is that?
0: It's hilarious. What did you do?
1: I pretty much just did Tweeter's end zone dance from Varsity Blues. Mm. And again, they did not find it funny. However, it was also like 3 o'clock in the morning outside a bar right across from Rexall Place. Remember that grungy penalty box place?
0: Oh, yeah. Yeah. I spent many a night in that place singing karaoke.
1: She was treacherous. Anyway, U of S Husky football is back. You can find out more info at huskies.usask.ca.
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1: Mission Control, we're locked in and ready to go. Stand by for launch. Everybody get your hands up. Check it out. Oh, oh, yeah, yeah.
2: Oh, well, anyway, that's
1: the first time that's ever happened to me. I swear. We're 96.3 Cruise FM.